0: Good day. Radyo Pilipinas World Service can also be heard on shortwave broadcast through the shortwave facilities of the United States Agency for Global Media or Voice of America on the following shortwave frequencies: 15.640 MHz, 17.750 MHz, and 21.720 MHz. I'm Leo Magpayo and this is Dateline Malacanang. It will be a solemn and symbolic Friday for President Ferdinand R. Marcos Jr. as he marks the 109th birth anniversary of his father, former President Ferdinand E. Marcos Sr., with a series of commemorative events in Ilocos Norte. The day begins in Batac City with a Thanksgiving Mass at the Immaculate Conception Parish along Marcos Avenue, followed by a wreath-laying ceremony at the Daytoy Tibanawag Monument in honor of the late president. From there, the president joins the community in cultural and culinary celebrations, presiding over the Natnateng cook-off at the Imelda Cultural Center, watching the Ranyag ti Amyanan cultural show at the Ilocandia Cultural Center's Salakot Theater, and visiting the Merkato ni Nanay Ses Market Fair at the Salakot Grounds. Each stop highlights Ilocano heritage, food, and artistry tied to the Marcos legacy. In the afternoon, the president shifts to private time, including a visit to the resting place of former President Marcos Sr. at the Libingan ng Mga Bayani in Taguig City. The schedule closes with an international departure as President Marcos leaves Manila for New Delhi, India, where he will participate in the 18th BRICS Summit over the weekend following an invitation from Indian Prime Minister Narendra Modi.
1: Dateline, Malacañang.
0: Philippine President Ferdinand R. Marcos Jr. on Thursday declared that the Luzon Economic Corridor, or LEC, will anchor the Philippines as a strategic investment hub, improving connectivity, supporting industries, and drawing long-term capital into the country. Speaking before hundreds of investors and officials at the LEC Investment Forum in Bonifacio Global City, the president said the corridor linking Subic Bay, Clark, Metro Manila, and Batangas is more than infrastructure. It is a blueprint for growth. President Marcos described Subic as a maritime and industrial gateway, Clark as an emerging aviation and logistics hub, Metro Manila as the nation's commercial and financial center, and Batangas as a base for manufacturing, energy, and international trade. By connecting these areas more efficiently, he said, Luzon gains a powerful platform for trade, logistics, and advanced industries at a time when global supply chains are being reshaped. The initiative, launched in 2024 with the United States and Japan, has since expanded to include Australia, Canada, Denmark, France, Italy, South Korea, Sweden, and the United Kingdom. President Marcos said this growing partnership reflects confidence in the Philippines' young workforce, expanding domestic market, and access to major trade routes. The chief executive also highlighted government efforts to expand renewable energy, strengthen the power grid, and modernize digital infrastructure to support both economic growth and environmental responsibility.
2: The corridor brings together areas with distinct but complementary strengths. Subic Bay is a strategic maritime and industrial gateway. Clark is emerging as a center for aviation, logistics, technology, and urban development. Metro Manila remains the country's commercial and financial center. Batangas is a major base for manufacturing, energy, and international trade. By connecting these areas more efficiently, we are creating a powerful economic platform for Luzon and the entire country. The LEC is not simply a collection of infrastructure projects. It is our strategy for organizing growth. We are moving from identifying possibilities to preparing projects, from expressions of interest to commercial partnerships, from a shared vision to investments that can be implemented and objectively measured. This comes at an important time. Global supply chains are being redesigned. Technology is transforming how goods are produced and services are delivered. Businesses are seeking reliable locations where they can invest for the long term, where they can reach growing markets and draw from a capable workforce. The Philippines intends to be one of those locations. We offer a growing domestic market, access to major trade routes, a young and talented population, and strong economic relationships across the world. We are reinforcing these advantages through better connectivity, reliable energy, modern digital infrastructure, and stronger domestic industries. We are improving the movement of people and goods across the corridor. This will reduce costs, support manufacturing and trade, and help Filipino enterprises reach larger markets.
0: Co-hosted by the Philippines, U.S., and Japan, brought together about 600 investors, industry leaders, and senior officials to explore projects that will enhance connectivity, strengthen supply chains, and drive long-term growth across Luzon and the country.
1: Dateline, Malacañang.
0: Meanwhile, Philippine President Ferdinand R. Marcos Jr. urged investors to pursue sustained, long-term ventures in the Philippines, assuring them of a stable business environment, improved infrastructure, a skilled workforce, and continuing reforms. Speaking at the Luzon Economic Corridor, or LEC Investment Forum, in Taguig City, the president outlined government initiatives to attract investments that strengthen domestic industries and expand Filipino capabilities. President Marcos highlighted efforts to expand renewable energy resources, build digital infrastructure, and strengthen cybersecurity and safeguards for artificial intelligence. He said the country's digitally capable workforce will be developed further to take on higher value jobs and help Filipino enterprises become creators of emerging technologies. The chief executive pointed to opportunities in semiconductors and electronics, particularly in design and engineering, as well as in shipbuilding, marine engineering, and maritime industries. The government, he added, is also pursuing responsible development of the critical mineral sector, focusing on domestic processing and innovation rather than raw exports. President Marcos Jr. cited reforms such as the Create More Act, the Public-Private Partnership Code, and the Green Lane System for strategic investments as measures to make doing business easier and more predictable. The Philippine president assured investors that the government will provide direction and stability, while the private sector brings capital, technology, and expertise.
2: 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This is an all-of-nation effort. 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You can place your trust in the Philippines. We know that trust is earned through consistent action. So we will continue providing that stability, the infrastructure, the talent, and the responsive government that long-term investment requires. We want to succeed here. We want you to succeed here because your success will create opportunities for our people. We want you to regard the Philippines not simply as another market, but as a trusted partner and a place where you can build, innovate, and grow for generations.
0: Was Philippine President Ferdinand R. Marcos Jr.
1: Dateline, Malacañang.
0: Meantime, officials from the United States and Japan reaffirmed their support for President Ferdinand R. Marcos Jr.'s economic agenda, pledging to advance investments and infrastructure development under the Luzon Economic Corridor, or LEC. At the LEC Investment Forum in Taguig City, Thomas Hardy, Deputy Director of the U.S. Trade and Development Agency, said the corridor has reached a stage where vision must translate into concrete projects. Hardy announced agreements to expand Subic Bay port facilities and establish a nationwide public Wi-Fi network, describing them as quality infrastructure projects to attract investors. U.S. Ambassador Lee Lipton underscored the strength of the Philippine-American Alliance, declaring it ironclad. He said the LEC will bring together investments, infrastructure, and jobs in Subic, Clark, Manila, and Batangas, while supporting industries such as semiconductors, artificial intelligence, and trusted technologies. Lipton stressed that the initiative should allow Filipinos to build world-class careers at home without leaving their families. Japan's Chargé d'Affaires ad interim Ono Sho described the LEC as a pivotal initiative to accelerate growth and connectivity in the Philippines. He highlighted the participation of Japanese companies in the forum as proof of the corridor's strategic importance. Ono said Japan will continue supporting infrastructure anchored on quality, resilience, and sustainability, aligning the LEC with its free and open Indo-Pacific region, vision. The forum, co-hosted by the Philippines, the U.S., and Japan, brought together 600 investors, developers, and government officials to explore opportunities and partnerships aimed at advancing the Luzon Economic Corridor's development.
1: Dateline, Malacañang.
0: Also on Thursday, Philippine President Ferdinand R. Marcos Jr. formally administered the oath of office to three newly appointed officials of the Bureau of Jail Management and Penology, or BJMP, during a ceremony held at the President's Hall in Malacañang Palace. Taking their oath before the chief executive were Jail Chief Superintendent Andrew Tauli, Jail Chief Superintendent John Montero, and Jail Chief Superintendent Ril Sonon, who officially assumed their new responsibilities within the Bureau. The oath-taking ceremony underscored the administration's continuing commitment to strengthen the country's corrections and jail management system through capable leadership and effective public service. Following the ceremony, BJMP Jail Director Efren Nemeño presented President Marcos with a painting created by Persons Deprived of Liberties, or PDLs. The artwork symbolized the creativity, resilience, and transformation of individuals undergoing rehabilitation while in the care of the Bureau. The presentation also highlighted the BJMP's ongoing efforts to enhance rehabilitation, education, and skills development initiatives aimed at preparing PDLs for productive lives upon their release. Through these programs, the Bureau seeks to equip inmates with opportunities to personal growth, livelihood, and community reintegration, reinforcing its mission of promoting restorative justice and reducing recidivism. President Marcos welcomed the gesture and the Bureau's continued efforts to provide rehabilitation-focused interventions, emphasizing the importance of helping former inmates successfully reintegrate into society as productive and responsible citizens.
1: Dateline, Malacañang.
0: Philippine President Ferdinand R. Marcos Jr. has named 10 Filipinos as national artists, honoring their profound contributions to Philippine arts and letters across literature, visual arts, architecture, dance, design, film, theater, and music. Presidential Communications Secretary Dave Gomez confirmed the conferment Wednesday evening, citing Proclamation No. 1414, signed by the President on September 1st. The honorees include Nicanor Chungson and Gregorio Brillantes for Literature, Imelda Cajipe Endaya and Nunilucio Alvarado for Visual Arts, Gabriel Formoso for Architecture, Rafael Nonoy Froilan for Dance, Maria Beatriz Patis Tesoro for Design, Armando Bing Lau for Film and Broadcast Arts, Chodoro Hilado for Theater, and Alfredo S. Buenaventura for Music. Formoso, Brillantes, Lau, and Hilado were honored posthumously. The Order of National Artists in the country's highest recognition for individuals who have shaped the nation's cultural identity. Recipients are awarded the title and rank of National Artist, a gold-plated medallion minted by the Banco Central de Filipinas, a citation, and a grand collar during formal ceremonies. The distinction also carries lifetime benefits, including a 200,000 peso cash award, a 50,000 peso monthly stipend, medical and hospitalization coverage of up to 750,000 pesos per year, and life insurance. National artists are accorded a state funeral upon death and a place of honor in state functions, commemorations, and cultural presentations. By naming this new roster of national artists, President Marcos reaffirmed the government's commitment to celebrating Filipino creativity and ensuring that the nation's cultural icons are recognized not only for their artistry, but also for their enduring legacy in shaping Philippine society.
1: Dateline, Malacañang.
0: The Private Sector Advisory Council, or PSAC, has renewed its call for a Department of Water Resources, or DWR, pressing for a single agency to unify the government's response to flooding, drought, and water supply challenges. The proposal was raised during PSAC's 8th Infrastructure Sector meeting with President Ferdinand R. Marcos Jr. in Malacañang, where business leaders urged faster, coordinated action to strengthen disaster and water resilience. Sabin Aboitiz, PSAC lead convener and president of Aboitiz Equity Ventures, underscored the urgency of preparation, saying the country should not wait for the next earthquake, flood, or drought, adding that action is needed before it happens. He stressed that flood management cannot be solved project by project, but requires a system-wide approach. Among the council's recommendations were clearing the Mangahan floodway, pursuing the Parañaque spillway, and supporting waste-to-energy facilities alongside the creation of the DWR. The proposed department would consolidate responsibilities currently spread across agencies such as the Metropolitan Water Works and Sewerage System, or MWSS, Local Water Utilities Administration, or LWUA, National Irrigation Administration, or NIA, National Water Resources Board, or NWRB, Department of Public Works and Highways, or DPWH, and the Department of Environment and Natural Resources, or DENR. While the DWR remains a legislative proposal, the Marcos Jr. administration has included it among its priority bills for the 20th Congress. As an interim measure, Executive Order No. 22 created the Water Resources Management Office under the DENR to integrate and harmonize policies pending the department's establishment. PSAC pointed to Metro Manila's experience during the 2026 drought, when Angat Dam fell to 151 meters below the 2019 El Niño low. Despite the drop, the capital avoided major water interruptions thanks to additional sources, reduced losses, and improved storage and network management. The council recommended earlier drought warnings, coordinated action before water levels become critical, and faster permitting for vital projects. Beyond water, PSAC also pushed for the full implementation of the national standard for steel bars used in concrete reinforcement, citing the destruction of 12,500 metric tons of substandard imported cement earlier this year. It further proposed a building resilience seal for homes and structures certified to meet earthquake resilience standards. Formed in 2022, PSAC is composed of business leaders and industry experts tasked with providing policy recommendations to help advance the administration's economic priorities.
1: Dateline, Malacañang.
0: The Philippines is broadening its defense partnerships beyond traditional military ties, focusing instead on country-to-country cooperation that spans industry, technology, economics, and disaster resilience. This was emphasized by Defense Secretary Gilberto Chodoro Jr. during a Senate Committee on Foreign Relations hearing on Thursday as lawmakers deliberated on the proposed Status of Visiting Forces Agreement, or SOFA, with France. The committee approved the measure at the hearing, marking a step forward in strengthening bilateral defense cooperation. Chodoro explained that defense industries are an offshoot of basic industrial synergies, stressing that without a strong industrial base, it would be difficult to sustain advanced defense capabilities. He said the Philippines' partnership with France is rooted in broader national cooperation, with defense ties emerging as a natural extension. Chodoro highlighted France's dual role as both a European and Pacific power, citing its territories in New Caledonia and Tahiti, its commitment to freedom of navigation and international law, and its support for the Philippines' 2016 Arbitral Award. He also pointed to France's participation in multilateral exercises and its backing of Philippine defense modernization across maritime, land, aerial, cyber, and intelligence domains. Chodoro said building coalitions with like-minded partners strengthens the country's deterrent posture. The defense chief concluded that the proposed SOFA with France will make connectivity and synergy much easier and much more dynamic, positioning the Philippines for a progressive, forward-looking defense posture. The Philippines-France SOFA was formally signed on March 26, 2026 by Chodoro and French Minister for the Armed Forces and Veterans Catherine Vautrin and now awaits full Senate concurrence.
1: Dateline, Malacañang.
0: Philippine President Ferdinand R. Marcos Jr. has declared September 12th a day of national mourning in honor of National Artist for Literature, Resil Mojares, who passed away on September 5th at the age of 83. Under Proclamation No. 1434, signed Thursday, the President ordered the national flag flown at half-mast from sunrise to sunset on all government buildings and installations across the Philippines and abroad. The proclamation cites the flag and heraldic code of the Philippines, which requires the lowering of the flag on the day of interment of a national artist. Mojares, who died a day after his birthday, was a celebrated teacher, scholar, essayist, fictionist, and historian. He was founding director of the Cebuano Studies Center at the University of San Carlos, where he also served as professor emeritus. His works include House of Memory, Interrogations in Philippine Cultural History, and The War Against the Americans, Resistance and Collaboration in Cebu, 1899-1906. President Marcos honored Mojares for his contributions in promoting regional literature and history, shaping Cebuano and national identity, and enriching the country's appreciation of its literary and cultural heritage.
1: Dateline, Malacañang.
0: The Philippine Coast Guard, or PCG, has reported a dangerous encounter in the skies over the Calayaan Island Group. On September 7, an unarmed PCG aircraft conducting a routine Maritime Domain Awareness, or MDA, flight was repeatedly fired upon with flares by the People's Liberation Army. PCG spokesperson for the West Philippine Sea, Rear Admiral J. Tariela, said the aircraft was first challenged over the radio by Chinese forces illegally occupying Zamora or Subi Reef before landing on Pag-asa Island. The Chinese then discharged flares in its direction. The same hostile action was repeated by forces occupying Panganiban or Mischief Reef. Tariela stressed that the PCG aircrew responded over the radio, asserting that China's presence on these reclaimed features is a violation of international law and that the flight was a legitimate operation. The crew also documented a large number of Chinese maritime militia vessels sheltered inside the lagoons of both reefs, though no personnel or activity was observed on deck or within the facilities. PCG Command, rather Commandant, Admiral Ronnie Gil Gavan said, "The incident speaks for itself. Flares were fired at an unarmed Coast Guard aircraft. The PCG does not need characterized, rather need to characterize this behavior." He added that the 2016 Arbitral Award clearly ruled Panganiban Reef as part of the Philippines' exclusive economic zone and continental shelf, making China's reclamation activities a violation of Philippine sovereign rights. Gavan further warned that firing flares at an aircraft in flight endangers its safety and disregards China's duty of due regard under the Convention on International Civil Aviation. Despite the aggression, the Coast Guard vowed to continue its monitoring missions over the West Philippine Sea, documenting and exposing violations in line with President Ferdinand R. Marcos Jr.'s commitment that the country will never yield.
1: Dateline, Malacañang.
0: In other news, search and rescue operations are ongoing off the coast of Coron, Palawan after the passenger vessel MV June Aster caught fire while en route from Baseco, Manila. President Ferdinand R. Marcos Jr. has directed government agencies to immediately extend assistance to victims and their families. Transportation Secretary Banoy Lopez has ordered the Maritime Industry Authority or Marina and the Philippine Coast Guard or PCG to intensify rescue efforts and speed up aid for survivors and the families of those missing or confirmed dead. Initial reports said the vessel was carrying 117 passengers and 17 crew members, a total of 134 people, when the emergency occurred. According to the latest PCG data, 48 have been accounted for, including 43 survivors and 5 fatalities, while 86 remain missing. Authorities are still verifying the passenger manifest as the PCG, the local government of Coron, and volunteer rescuers continue search operations. An investigation into the incident has already begun. Marina is coordinating with the ship's insurer to fast-track medical assistance, burial support, and other benefits for the victims and their families.
1: Dateline, Malacañang.
0: The Marcos Jr. administration is targeting nearly 40,000 active free public internet access points nationwide by 2027, a major expansion of the government's digital infrastructure program. According to the Department of Budget and Management, or DBM, the number of access points under the Free Public Internet Access Program will rise to 38,829, up from 22,916 in 2026. The initiative is part of the proposed 53.1 billion peso government-wide ICT and digitalization budget for next year. The Department of Information and Communications Technology, or DICT, is set to receive 14.4 billion pesos for ICT-related spending, including 5 billion earmarked for free public internet. Acting Budget Secretary Kim Robert De Leon said, the goal is to expand access to government services, education, and livelihood opportunities, especially in geographically isolated and disadvantaged areas. Higher funding is also being proposed for the e-government program and the National Broadband Program aimed at widening online government services and accelerating broadband rollout across the country. The digital push underscores the administration's commitment to bridging connectivity gaps and ensuring that more Filipinos can benefit from faster, more reliable internet by 2027.
1: Dateline, Malacañang.
0: More Filipinos are looking ahead with optimism about their quality of life. The latest Social Weather Stations, or SWS, survey shows that 48% of respondents believe their lives will improve in the next 12 months, while 31%

0: moving from plus 22 to plus 49, moving from high to excellent. Metro Manila improved from plus 28 to plus 36, the Visayas from plus 27 to plus 33, and Mindanao from plus 20 to plus 31. The survey was conducted from June 20 to 29 through face-to-face interviews with 1,200 adults nationwide, reflecting a broad rise in confidence about the year ahead.
1: Dateline, Malacañang.
0: Philippine President Ferdinand R. Marcos Jr. issued Proclamation No. 1427, setting the official list of regular holidays and special non-working days for 2027. Signed on September 8th, the proclamation declared 10 regular holidays, 4 special non-working days, 1 special working day, and 4 additional special non-working days for next year. Among the regular holidays are New Year's Day on January 1st, Araw ng Kagitingan on April 9th, Independence Day on June 12th, Bonifacio Day on November 30th, Christmas Day on December 25th, and Rizal Day on December 30th. Special non-working days include Ninoy Aquino Day on August 21st, All Saints Day on November 1st, the Feast of the Immaculate Conception on December 8th and December 31st, the last day of the year. Additional special non-working days were also declared. Chinese New Year on February 6th, Black Saturday on March 27th, All Souls Day on November 2nd, and Christmas Eve on December 24th. Meanwhile, February 25, 2027 was designated a special working day to commemorate the 41st anniversary of the EDSA People Power Revolution, which ushered in political, social, and economic reforms in the country. The proclamation directed the Department of Labor and Employment, or DOLE, to issue implementing guidelines and noted that separate proclamations will be released for Eid al-Fitr and Eid al-Adha once the actual dates are determined by the National Commission on Muslim Filipinos. The measure also emphasized the cultural significance of Chinese New Year and Black Saturday, as well as the importance of declaring November 2nd and December 24th as additional non-working days to strengthen family ties and promote domestic tourism.
1: Dateline, Malacañang.
0: And finally, for foreign exchange rates, the Banco Central ng Pilipinas reported that as of Friday, September 11th, the Philippine peso traded at 62 pesos and 54 centavos against the United States dollar. The Japanese yen was valued at 41 centavos, the Singapore dollar at 49 pesos and 33 centavos, the South Korean won at 5 centavos, and the Chinese yuan at 9 pesos and 32 centavos. Other key exchange rates showed the Hong Kong dollar at 7 pesos and 98 centavos, the British pound at 84 pesos and 54 centavos, the euro at 72 pesos and 62 centavos, the Canadian dollar at 45 pesos and 23 centavos, and the Saudi Arabian rial at 16 pesos and 66 centavos.
1: Dateline, Malacañang.
0: Before we conclude our program, Radyo Pilipinas World Service of the Presidential Broadcast Service can be heard over the following shortwave frequencies: 15.640 MHz, 17.750 MHz, and 21.720 MHz. 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

0: 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And that concludes this edition of Dateline Malacanang. 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
0: 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Ito ang Radyo Pilipinas World Service.
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5: Good day, I am Win Pagnano with today's World News in 5. Iran-aligned Houthi forces have seized control of the Yemeni port city of Mocha and advance along the Red Sea coast toward strategic islands, according to military sources. The advance gives the Houthis greater leverage over the Bab el-Mandeb Strait, a major global shipping route linking the Red Sea and Gulf of Aden. The UN envoy for Yemen warned that the development marks a new and more dangerous phase in the conflict and raised concerns over freedom of navigation. Oil prices jumped as much as 4%, with Brent crude rising above $105 a barrel amid fears of further disruption to global energy supplies. In our news, Israel says it has destroyed Hezbollah underground infrastructure at the Ali al-Tahrir Ridge in southern Lebanon, completing what it called the consolidation of a security zone in the area. Israeli Prime Minister Benjamin Netanyahu and Defense Minister Israel Katz said Israeli forces will remain there to prevent Hezbollah from rebuilding its military capabilities. The Israeli military said the underground network stretched more than 2 kilometers and contained rockets, missiles, drones, anti-tank weapons, and explosives. It said the site also housed a command complex of Hezbollah's Badir unit, including weapons storage and living quarters. The operation comes as a U.S. brokered ceasefire framework calling for an Israeli withdrawal and Hezbollah disarmament remains stalled. Canada has approved a $350 million Canadian dollar aid package for Ukraine to acquire air defense interceptors as Russia steps up its aerial attacks. Canadian Prime Minister Mark Carney said the weapons will help protect Ukraine's people, infrastructure, and airspace. The interceptors will be supplied through a U.S. program that allows third countries to quickly provide weapons such as Patriot missiles to Kyiv. Carney did not specify which interceptors would be delivered or when shipments would begin. Canada has committed more than 25.5 billion Canadian dollars in aid to Ukraine since Russia's invasion in 2022, including $8.5 billion in military assistance. Canada also plans to increase drone production with 1/3 of millions of new drones expected to go to Ukraine. Algeria has abruptly severed diplomatic relations with the United Arab Emirates, accusing Abu Dhabi of a series of provocative or hostile actions. The Algerian Foreign Ministry gave no specific reason but said it had exhausted all efforts to preserve bilateral relations. The UAE expressed hope the decision would be temporary and said it remained committed to ties between the two peoples. Algeria will also close its airspace to UAE-registered civilian and military aircraft starting Friday, although commercial flights to and from Algiers will be exempt until the end of 2026. Relations have deteriorated over differences on Israel, Western Sahara, and regional developments in the Sahel. The UAE ambassador was summoned and given 48 hours to comply with Algeria's decision. Several people were killed and others injured after a bus carrying a Dutch tour group overturned in a remote alpine region of eastern Switzerland. Police in the canton of Graubünden said the accident occurred near the village of Susch. Images show the bus lying on its side beside the road, surrounded by emergency responders. The Dutch Association of Travel Companies said the bus was operated by tour company OAD and was carrying 48 passengers, all Dutch nationals. Authorities have not yet released the number of casualties and said they would provide an update in the coming hours. And that concludes today's edition of World News in 5. For Radyo Pilipinas World Service, I am Win Peñano. Good day.
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0: 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Ang inyong pinagkakatiwalaang Radyo Pilipinas, nasa TV na! Oo, nasa TV na! Ang Radyo Pilipinas 738 AM ay live nang mapapanood sa Channel 3 ng ABS-CBN TV Plus at Channels 45 to 49 ng GMA Affordabox. 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Radyo Pilipinas 738 AM.
1: We know you're always on the go. On the go. Pero ang mahuli sa balita is always a big no-no. Kaya Radyo Pilipinas is here to keep you updated. Reliable news delivered to you as it happens. Para sure na wala kang mamimiss. 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

Bangsamoro communities have diverse backgrounds and livelihoods, but share one common aspiration, a better life for their families and future generation. According to the 2024 Census of Population and Housing, the Bangsamoro Autonomous Region in Muslim Mindanao has 5.69 million. The figure reflects the wide range of needs and aspirations across different sectors of the region. For farmers and fishers, the priority is a more stable source of income. They want better irrigation, production support, access to markets, and programs that can help them earn more from their work. The agriculture sector plays a major role in the region's economy. Almost half of the employed belongs to the agriculture sector. This includes agriculture and forestry, as well as fishing and aquaculture. For many Bangsamoro, improving the sector means not only increasing production, but also ensuring fair prices and more reliable income. For the youth, the dream goes beyond finishing school. They also want opportunities to use their education and build a better future. Their priorities include more scholarships, quality education, skills training, digital access, and decent jobs after graduation. The PSA data show that the employment rate among young people aged 15 to 24 was 93.4% in 2025. Meanwhile, 10.9% of the region's youth were not in education, employment, or training. The challenge for BARM is to ensure a clear path from school to decent work and sustainable livelihoods. For women, the call is for greater participation in the region's development, not only as caregivers but also as leaders, entrepreneurs, workers, farmers, and active participants in shaping the future of the Bangsamoro. According to the BARM government, 105 of the companies it monitors are led by women. The region also has 705 women-led cooperatives and 192 women's associations. These figures show the growing role of women in creating livelihoods and strengthening communities across the region. For workers, the priority is a stable job that provides enough income for their families. In 2025, around 2.28 million people were employed in BARM. But despite this, around 287,000 workers were still underemployed, meaning they wanted additional working hours, another job, or a new job with longer hours. For these workers, having a job is only the first step. What matters is whether that job can provide a decent standard of living for their families. For entrepreneurs and micro, small, and medium enterprises or MSMEs, the call is for an easier business environment and wider market access. They want better access to capital, training, digital technology, transportation, and market linkages. MSMEs play an important role in creating jobs and expanding the regional economy. The BARM economy grew by 5% in 2025, faster than the 3.5% growth recorded in 2024. Services accounted for the largest share of the regional economy, followed by agriculture, forestry, and fishing. But for the people of BARM, development should not only be seen in economic figures, it should also be felt in their homes, livelihoods, and communities. The progress of the Bangsamoro should not only be measured by economic growth or the number of projects implemented, it should also be measured by whether people are actually benefiting from that progress, whether more young people can go to school, whether farmers and fishers are earning more, whether women are given greater opportunities to participate, and whether every Bangsamoro has a fair chance to build a better future. Because every sector has its own needs, dreams, and voice that deserves to be heard. As the region continues to work toward a more stable, inclusive, and prosperous Bangsamoro. For Integrated State Media, this is Patrick Gupo of IBC 13.

0: Good day. Radyo Pilipinas World Service can also be heard on shortwave broadcast through the shortwave facilities of the United States Agency for Global Media or Voice of America on the following shortwave frequencies: 15.640 MHz, 17.750 MHz, and 21.720 MHz. I'm Leo Magpayo and this is Dateline Malacanang. It will be a solemn and symbolic Friday for President Ferdinand R. Marcos Jr. as he marks the 109th birth anniversary of his father, former President Ferdinand E. Marcos Sr., with a series of commemorative events in Ilocos Norte. The day begins in Batac City with a Thanksgiving Mass at the Immaculate Conception Parish along Marcos Avenue, followed by a wreath-laying ceremony at the Daytoy Tibanawag Monument in honor of the late president. From there, the president joins the community in cultural and culinary celebrations, presiding over the Natnateng Cook-Off at the Imelda Cultural Center, watching the Ranyag Ti Amyanan Cultural Show at the Ilocandia Cultural Center's Salakot Theater, and visiting the Merkato ni Nanay Ses Market Fair at the Salakot Grounds. Each stop highlights Ilocano heritage, food, and artistry tied to the Marcos legacy. In the afternoon, the president shifts to private time, including a visit to the resting place of former President Marcos Sr. at the Libingan ng Mga Bayani in Taguig City. The schedule closes with an international departure as President Marcos leaves Manila for New Delhi, India, where he will participate in the 18th BRICS Summit over the weekend following an invitation from Indian Prime Minister Narendra Modi.
1: Dateline, Malacañang.
0: Philippine President Ferdinand R. Marcos Jr. on Thursday declared that the Luzon Economic Corridor, or LEC, will anchor the Philippines as a strategic investment hub, improving connectivity, supporting industries, and drawing long-term capital into the country. Speaking before hundreds of investors and officials at the LEC Investment Forum in Bonifacio Global City, the president said the corridor linking Subic Bay, Clark, Metro Manila, and Batangas is more than infrastructure. It is a blueprint for growth. President Marcos described Subic as a maritime and industrial gateway, Clark as an emerging aviation and logistics hub, Metro Manila as the nation's commercial and financial center, and Batangas as a base for manufacturing, energy, and international trade. By connecting these areas more efficiently, he said, Luzon gains a powerful platform for trade, logistics, and advanced industries at a time when global supply chains are being reshaped. The initiative, launched in 2024 with the United States and Japan, has since expanded to include Australia, Canada, Denmark, France, Italy, South Korea, Sweden, and the United Kingdom. President Marcos said this growing partnership reflects confidence in the Philippines' young workforce, expanding domestic market, and access to major trade routes. The chief executive also highlighted government efforts to expand renewable energy, strengthen the power grid, and modernize digital infrastructure to support both economic growth and environmental responsibility.
2: The corridor brings together areas with distinct but complementary strengths. Subic Bay is a strategic maritime and industrial gateway. Clark is emerging as a center for aviation, logistics, technology, and urban development. Metro Manila remains the country's commercial and financial center. Batangas is a major base for manufacturing, energy, and international trade. By connecting these areas more efficiently, we are creating a powerful economic platform for Luzon and the entire country. The LEC is not simply a collection of infrastructure projects. It is our strategy for organizing growth. We are moving from identifying possibilities to preparing projects, from expressions of interest to commercial partnerships, from a shared vision to investments that can be implemented and objectively measured. This comes at an important time. Global supply chains are being redesigned. Technology is transforming how goods are produced and services are delivered. Businesses are seeking reliable locations where they can invest for the long term, where they can reach growing markets and draw from a capable workforce. The Philippines intends to be one of those locations. We offer a growing domestic market, access to major trade routes, a young and talented population, and strong economic relationships across the world. We are reinforcing these advantages through better connectivity, reliable energy, modern digital infrastructure, and stronger domestic industries. We are improving the movement of people and goods across the corridor. This will reduce costs, support manufacturing and trade, and help Filipino enterprises reach larger markets.
0: The forum, co-hosted by the Philippines, U.S., and Japan, brought together about 600 investors, industry leaders, and senior officials to explore projects that will enhance connectivity, strengthen supply chains, and drive long-term growth across Luzon and the country.
1: Dateline, Malacañang.
0: Meanwhile, Philippine President Ferdinand R. Marcos Jr. urged investors to pursue sustained long-term ventures in the Philippines, assuring them of a stable business environment, improved infrastructure, a skilled workforce, and continuing reforms. Speaking at the Luzon Economic Corridor, or LEC, Investment Forum in Taguig City, the president outlined government initiatives to attract investments that strengthen domestic industries and expand Filipino capabilities. President Marcos highlighted efforts to expand renewable energy resources, build digital infrastructure, and strengthen cybersecurity and safeguards for artificial intelligence. He said the country's digitally capable workforce will be developed further to take on higher value jobs and help Filipino enterprises become creators of emerging technologies. The chief executive pointed to opportunities in semiconductors and electronics, particularly in design and engineering, as well as in shipbuilding, marine engineering, and maritime industries. The government, he added, is also pursuing responsible development of the critical minerals sector, focusing on domestic processing and innovation rather than raw exports. President Marcos Jr. cited reforms such as the Create More Act, the Public-Private Partnership Code, and the Green Lane System for strategic investments as measures to make doing business easier and more predictable. The Philippine president assured investors that the government will provide direction and stability, while the private sector brings capital, technology, and expertise.
2: 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We are also making it easier and more predictable to do business. Through the Create More Act, the Public-Private Partnership Code, the Green Lane System for Strategic Investments, and continuing regulatory reforms, we are simplifying procedures and providing investors with greater clarity. 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You can place your trust in the Philippines. We know that trust is earned through consistent action. So we will continue providing that stability, the infrastructure, the talent, and the responsive government that long-term investment requires. We want to succeed here. We want you to succeed here because your success will create opportunities for our people. We want you to regard the Philippines not simply as another market, but as a trusted partner and a place where you can build, innovate, and grow for generations.
0: That was Philippine President Ferdinand R. Marcos Jr.
1: Dateline, Malacañang.
0: Meantime, officials from the United States and Japan reaffirmed their support for President Ferdinand R. Marcos Jr.'s economic agenda, pledging to advance investments and infrastructure development under the Luzon Economic Corridor, or LEC. At the LEC Investment Forum in Taguig City, Thomas Hardy, Deputy Director of the U.S. Trade and Development Agency, said the corridor has reached a stage where vision must translate into concrete projects. Hardy announced agreements to expand Subic Bay port facilities and establish a nationwide public Wi-Fi network, describing them as quality infrastructure projects to attract investors. U.S. Ambassador Lee Lipton underscored the strength of the Philippine-American Alliance, declaring it ironclad. He said the LEC will bring together investments, infrastructure, and jobs in Subic, Clark, Manila, and Batangas, while supporting industries such as semiconductors, artificial intelligence, and trusted technologies. Lipton stressed that the initiative should allow Filipinos to build world-class careers at home without leaving their families. Japan's Chargé d'Affaires ad interim Ono Sho described the LEC as a pivotal initiative to accelerate growth and connectivity in the Philippines. He highlighted the participation of Japanese companies in the forum as proof of the corridor's strategic importance. Ono said Japan will continue supporting infrastructure anchored on quality, resilience, and sustainability, aligning the LEC with its free and open Indo-Pacific vision. The forum, co-hosted by the Philippines, the U.S., and Japan, brought together 600 investors, developers, and government officials to explore opportunities and partnerships aimed at advancing the Luzon Economic Corridor's development.
1: Dateline, Malacañang.
0: Also on Thursday, Philippine President Ferdinand R. Marcos Jr. formally administered the oath of office to three newly appointed officials of the Bureau of Jail Management and Penology, or BJMP, during a ceremony held at the President's Hall in Malacañang Palace. Taking their oath before the Chief Executive were Jail Chief Superintendent Andrew Tauli, Jail Chief Superintendent John Montero, and Jail Chief Superintendent Ril Sonon, who officially assumed their new responsibilities within the Bureau. The oath-taking ceremony underscored the administration's continuing commitment to strengthen the country's corrections and jail management system through capable leadership and effective public service. Following the ceremony, BJMP Jail Director Efren Nemeño presented President Marcos with a painting created by Persons Deprived of Liberties, or PDLs. The artwork symbolized the creativity, resilience, and transformation of individuals undergoing rehabilitation while in the care of the Bureau. The presentation also highlighted the BJMP's ongoing efforts to enhance rehabilitation, education, and skills development initiatives aimed at preparing PDLs for productive lives upon their release. Through these programs, the Bureau seeks to equip inmates with opportunities for personal growth, livelihood, and community reintegration, reinforcing its mission of promoting restorative justice and reducing recidivism. President Marcos welcomed the gesture and the Bureau's continued efforts to provide rehabilitation-focused interventions, emphasizing the importance of helping former inmates successfully reintegrate into society as productive and responsible citizens.
1: Dateline, Malacañang.
0: Philippine President Ferdinand R. Marcos Jr. has named 10 Filipinos as national artists, honoring their profound contributions to Philippine arts and letters across literature, visual arts, architecture, dance, design, film, theater, and music. Presidential Communications Secretary Dave Gomez confirmed the conferment Wednesday evening, citing Proclamation No. 1414, signed by the President on September 1st. The honorees include Nicanor Chongson and Gregorio Brillantes for Literature, Imelda Cajipe Endaya and Nunilucio Alvarado for Visual Arts, Gabriel Formoso for Architecture, Rafael Nonoy Froilan for Dance, Maria Beatriz Patis Tesoro for Design, Armando Bing Lau for Film and Broadcast Arts, Chodoro Hilado for Theater, and Alfredo S. Buenaventura for Music. Formoso, Brillantes, Lau, and Hilado were honored posthumously. The Order of National Artists is the country's highest recognition for individuals who have shaped the nation's cultural identity. Recipients are awarded the title and rank of National Artist, a gold-plated medallion minted by the Banco Central de Pilipinas, a citation, and a grand collar during formal ceremonies. The distinction also carries lifetime benefits, including a 200,000 peso cash award, a 50,000 peso monthly stipend, medical and hospitalization coverage of up to 750,000 pesos per year, and life insurance. National artists are accorded a state funeral upon death and a place of honor in state functions, commemorations, and cultural presentations. By naming this new roster of national artists, President Marcos reaffirmed the government's commitment to celebrating Filipino creativity and ensuring that the nation's cultural icons are recognized not only for their artistry, but also for their enduring legacy in shaping Philippine society.
1: Dateline, Malacañang.
0: The Private Sector Advisory Council, or PSAC, has renewed its call for a Department of Water Resources, or DWR, pressing for a single agency to unify the government's response to flooding, drought, and water supply challenges. The proposal was raised during PSAC's 8th Infrastructure Sector meeting with President Ferdinand R. Marcos Jr. in Malacañang, where business leaders urged faster, coordinated action to strengthen disaster and water resilience. Sabin Aboitiz, PSAC lead convener and president of Aboitiz Equity Ventures, underscored the urgency of preparation, saying the country should not wait for the next earthquake, flood, or drought, adding that action is needed before it happens. He stressed that flood management cannot be solved project by project, but requires a system-wide approach. Among the council's recommendations were clearing the Mangahan floodway, pursuing the Parañaque spillway, and supporting waste-to-energy facilities alongside the creation of the DWR. The proposed department would consolidate responsibilities currently spread across agencies such as the Metropolitan Water Works and Sewerage System, or MWSS, Local Water Utilities Administration, or LWUA, National Irrigation Administration, or NIA, National Water Resources Board, or NWRB, Department of Public Works and Highways, or DPWH, and the Department of Environment and Natural Resources, or DENR. While the DWR remains a legislative proposal, the Marcos Jr. administration has included it among its priority bills for the 20th Congress. As an interim measure, Executive Order No. 22 created the Water Resources Management Office under the DENR to integrate and harmonize policies pending the department's establishment. PSAC pointed to Metro Manila's experience during the 2026 drought, when Angat Dam fell to 151 meters below the 2019 El Niño low. Despite the drop, the capital avoided major water interruptions thanks to additional sources, reduced losses, and improved storage and network management. The council recommended earlier drought warnings, coordinated action before water levels become critical, and faster permitting for vital projects. Beyond water, PSAC also pushed for the full implementation of the National Standard for Steel Bars used in concrete reinforcement, citing the destruction of 12,500 metric tons of substandard imported cement earlier this year. It further proposed a building resilience seal for homes and structures certified to meet earthquake resilience standards. Formed in 2022, PSAC is composed of business leaders and industry experts tasked with providing policy recommendations to help advance the administration's economic priorities.
1: Dateline, Malacañang.
0: The Philippines is broadening its defense partnerships beyond traditional military ties, focusing instead on country-to-country cooperation that spans industry, technology, economics, and disaster resilience. This was emphasized by Defense Secretary Gilberto Chodoro Jr. during a Senate Committee on Foreign Relations hearing on Thursday as lawmakers deliberated on the proposed Status of Visiting Forces Agreement, or SOFA, with France. The committee approved the measure at the hearing, marking a step forward in strengthening bilateral defense cooperation. Chodoro explained that defense industries are an offshoot of basic industrial synergies, stressing that without a strong industrial base, it would be difficult to sustain advanced defense capabilities. He said the Philippines' partnership with France is rooted in broader national cooperation, with defense ties emerging as a natural extension. Chodoro highlighted France's dual role as both a European and Pacific power, citing its territories in New Caledonia and Tahiti, its commitment to freedom of navigation and international law, and its support for the Philippines' 2016 Arbitral Award. He also pointed to France's participation in multilateral exercises and its backing of Philippine defense modernization across maritime, land, aerial, cyber, and intelligence domains. Chodoro said building coalitions with like-minded partners strengthens the country's deterrent posture. The defense chief concluded that the proposed SOFA with France will make connectivity and synergy much easier and much more dynamic, positioning the Philippines for a progressive, forward-looking defense posture. The Philippines-France SOFA was formally signed on March 26, 2026 by Chodoro and French Minister for the Armed Forces and Veterans Catherine Vautrin and now awaits full Senate concurrence.
1: Dateline, Malacañang.
0: Philippine President Ferdinand R. Marcos Jr. has declared September 12th a day of national mourning in honor of National Artist for Literature, Resil Mojares, who passed away on September 5th at the age of 83. Under Proclamation No. 1434, signed Thursday, the President ordered the national flag flown at half-mast from sunrise to sunset on all government buildings and installations across the Philippines and abroad. The proclamation cites the flag and heraldic code of the Philippines, which requires the lowering of the flag on the day of interment of a national artist. Mojares, who died a day after his birthday, was a celebrated teacher, scholar, essayist, fictionist, and historian. He was founding director of the Cebuano Studies Center at the University of San Carlos, where he also served as professor emeritus. His works include House of Memory, Interrogations in Philippine Cultural History, and The War Against the Americans, Resistance and Collaboration in Cebu, 1899 to 1906. President Marcos honored Mojares for his contributions in promoting regional literature and history, shaping Cebuano and national identity, and enriching the country's appreciation of its literary and cultural heritage.
1: Dateline, Malacañang.
0: The Philippine Coast Guard, or PCG, has reported a dangerous encounter in the skies over the Calayaan Island Group. On September 7, an unarmed PCG aircraft conducting a routine Maritime Domain Awareness, or MDA, flight was repeatedly fired upon with flares by the People's Liberation Army. PCG spokesperson for the West Philippine Sea, Rear Admiral J. Tariela, said the aircraft was first challenged over the radio by Chinese forces illegally occupying Zamora or Subi Reef before landing on Pag-asa Island. The Chinese then discharged flares in its direction. The same hostile action was repeated by forces occupying Panganiban or Mischief Reef. Tarriela stressed that the PCG aircrew responded over the radio, asserting that China's presence on these reclaimed features is a violation of international law and that the flight was a legitimate operation. The crew also documented a large number of Chinese maritime militia vessels sheltered inside the lagoons of both reefs, though no personnel or activity was observed on deck or within the facilities. PCG Command, Commandant Admiral Ronnie Gil Gavan said, "The incident speaks for itself. Flares were fired at an unarmed Coast Guard aircraft. The PCG does not need characterized, rather need to characterize this behavior." He added that the 2016 Arbitral Award clearly ruled Panganiban Reef as part of the Philippines' exclusive economic zone and continental shelf, making China's reclamation activities a violation of Philippine sovereign rights. Gavan further warned that firing flares at an aircraft in flight endangers its safety and disregards China's duty of due regard under the Convention on International Civil Aviation. Despite the aggression, the Coast Guard vowed to continue its monitoring missions over the West Philippine Sea, documenting and exposing violations in line with President Ferdinand R. Marcos Jr.'s commitment that the country will never yield.
1: Dateline, Malacañang.
0: In other news, search and rescue operations are ongoing off the coast of Coron, Palawan after the passenger vessel MV June Aster caught fire while en route from Baseco, Manila. President Ferdinand R. Marcos Jr. has directed government agencies to immediately extend assistance to victims and their families. Transportation Secretary Banoy Lopez has ordered the Maritime Industry Authority or Marina and the Philippine Coast Guard or PCG to intensify rescue efforts and speed up aid for survivors and the families of those missing or confirmed dead. Initial reports said the vessel was carrying 117 passengers and 17 crew members, a total of 134 people, when the emergency occurred. According to the latest PCG data, 48 have been accounted for, including 43 survivors and 5 fatalities, while 86 remain missing. Authorities are still verifying the passenger manifest as the PCG, the local government of Coron, and volunteer rescuers continue search operations. An investigation into the incident has already begun. Marina is coordinating with the ship's insurer to fast-track medical assistance, burial support, and other benefits for the victims and their families.
1: Dateline, Malacañang.
0: The Marcos Jr. administration is targeting nearly 40,000 active free public internet access points nationwide by 2027, a major expansion of the government's digital infrastructure program. According to the Department of Budget and Management, or DBM, the number of access points under the Free Public Internet Access Program will rise to 38,829, up from 22,916 in 2026. The initiative is part of the proposed 53.1 billion peso government-wide ICT and digitalization budget for next year. The Department of Information and Communications Technology, or DICT, is set to receive 14.4 billion pesos for ICT-related spending, including 5 billion earmarked for free public internet. Acting Budget Secretary Kim Robert De Leon said, the goal is to expand access to government services, education, and livelihood opportunities, especially in geographically isolated and disadvantaged areas. Higher funding is also being proposed for the e-government program and the National Broadband Program aimed at widening online government services and accelerating broadband rollout across the country. The digital push underscores the administration's commitment to bridging connectivity gaps and ensuring that more Filipinos can benefit from faster, more reliable internet by 2027.
1: Dateline, Malacañang.
0: More Filipinos are looking ahead with optimism about their quality of life. The latest Social Weather Stations, or SWS, survey shows that 48% of respondents believe their lives will improve in the next 12 months, while 31% expect things to stay the same and 8% fear conditions will worsen. The remaining 12% did not give an answer. This translates to a net personal optimism score of plus 40, which SWS classifies as excellent. The figure marks a sharp 17-point rise from plus 23 in March 2026, previously rated high. Optimism rose across all regions. The biggest jump was in Balanced Luzon, climbing from plus 22 to plus 49, moving from high to excellent. Metro Manila improved from plus 28 to plus 36, the Visayas from plus 27 to plus 33, and Mindanao from plus 20 to plus 31. The survey was conducted from June 20 to 29 through face-to-face interviews with 1,200 adults nationwide, reflecting a broad rise in confidence about the year ahead.
1: Dateline, Malacañang.
0: Philippine President Ferdinand R. Marcos Jr. issued Proclamation No. 1427, setting the official list of regular holidays and special non-working days for 2027. Signed on September 8th, the proclamation declared 10 regular holidays, 4 special non-working days, 1 special working day, and 4 additional special non-working days for next year. Among the regular holidays are New Year's Day on January 1st, Araw ng Kagitingan on April 9th, Independence Day on June 12th, Bonifacio Day on November 30th, Christmas Day on December 25th, and Rizal Day on December 30th. Special non-working days include Ninoy Aquino Day on August 21st, All Saints Day on November 1st, the Feast of the Immaculate Conception on December 8th and December 31st, the last day of the year. Additional special non-working days were also declared. Chinese New Year on February 6th, Black Saturday on March 27th, All Souls Day on November 2nd, and Christmas Eve on December 24th. Meanwhile, February 25, 2027 was designated a special working day to commemorate the 41st anniversary of the EDSA People Power Revolution, which ushered in political, social, and economic reforms in the country. The proclamation directed the Department of Labor and Employment, or DOLE, to issue implementing guidelines and noted that separate proclamations will be released for Eid al-Fitr and Eid al-Adha once the actual dates are determined by the National Commission on Muslim Filipinos. The measure also emphasized the cultural significance of Chinese New Year and Black Saturday, as well as the importance of declaring November 2nd and December 24th as additional non-working days to strengthen family ties and promote domestic tourism.
1: Dateline, Malacañang.
0: And finally, for foreign exchange rates, the Banco Central ng Pilipinas reported that as of Friday, September 11th, the Philippine peso traded at 62 pesos and 54 centavos against the United States dollar. The Japanese yen was valued at 41 centavos, the Singapore dollar at 49 pesos and 33 centavos, the South Korean won at 5 centavos, and the Chinese yuan at 9 pesos and 32 centavos. Other key exchange rates showed the Hong Kong dollar at 7 pesos and 98 centavos, the British pound at 84 pesos and 54 centavos, the euro at 72 pesos and 62 centavos, the Canadian dollar at 45 pesos and 23 centavos, and the Saudi Arabian rial at 16 pesos and 66 centavos.
1: Dateline, Malacañang.
0: Before we conclude our program, Radyo Pilipinas World Service of the Presidential Broadcast Service can be heard over the following shortwave frequencies: 15.640 MHz, 17.750 MHz, and 21.720 MHz. Radyo Pilipinas World Service is also live on audio streaming. 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And that concludes this edition of Dateline Malacañang. For Radyo Pilipinas World Service, this is Leo Magpayo. 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
4: Good day, I am Win Peñano with today's DFA Online. The Philippine Embassy in Rome, together with MIT Critical Data and Pontificio Colegio Filipino, held a two-day conference exploring artificial intelligence as a catalyst for innovation and positive social impact. The September 4 and 5 event brought together experts, professionals, and students from Philippine schools in Rome to discuss AI, community data, and human-AI interaction. Philippine Ambassador to Italy Neil Imperial stressed the need to keep human dignity and the common good at the center of technological progress. The conference also examined the embassy's 10-year study on mortality among Filipinos.

0: diplomats and academics to explore economic opportunities in the Philippines and Southeast Asia. Philippine Ambassador to Germany Maria Teresa Almohuela highlighted the Philippines' ASEAN chairship and opportunities arising from the expected Philippines-European Union Free Trade Agreement and the Pax Silica Initiative. The forums also promoted the Philippines as a gateway to the nearly 700 million-strong ASEAN market with opportunities in energy, digital infrastructure, transport, and other sectors.
1: DFA Online. Here on Radyo Pilipinas World Service.
0: Meanwhile, in South Korea, the Philippines was featured as the first ever country in focus at Mad Stars 2026 in Busan, highlighting Filipino creativity, innovation, talent, and cultural identity. The Philippine Embassy in Seoul and Consulate General in Busan joined the Galing Pilipinas segment of the International Creative Conference on August 28. Philippine Deputy Head of Mission and Consul General Edwin Hill Mendoza highlighted the growing contribution of the creative sector to the Philippine economy and encouraged greater international engagement with Filipino creatives. Three Filipino creative leaders also shared insights on culture-led marketing, the global appeal of Filipino ideas, and the country's tradition of resourceful creativity. The event concluded with a cultural dance performance by the United Phil-Korean Families.
1: DFA Online. Here on Radyo Pilipinas World Service.
0: Heads up to our kababayans in New Zealand, the Philippine Embassy in Wellington will conduct a mobile consular outreach mission in Christchurch from October 9 to 11, 2026. The mission will offer passport, civil registry, notarial, and dual citizenship services all by appointment. Applicants are advised to secure appointments in advance and bring complete documentary requirements to avoid delays. The mission will also provide verification of employment contracts and OWA membership enrollment or renewal, with no appointment required for these services. The embassy said processed civil registry and notarial documents will be returned through a courier bag provided by the applicant. Filipinos in Christchurch may check the embassy's official website for appointment procedures and complete service requirements.
1: 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Here on Radyo Pilipinas World Service.
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0: Good day, I am Win Peñano with today's World News in 5. Iran-aligned Houthi forces have seized control of the Yemeni port city of Mocha and advance along the Red Sea coast toward strategic islands, according to military sources. The advance gives the Houthis greater leverage over the Bab el-Mandeb Strait, a major global shipping route linking the Red Sea and Gulf of Aden. The UN envoy for Yemen warned that the development marks a new and more dangerous phase in the conflict and raised concerns over freedom of navigation. Oil prices jumped as much as 4%, with Brent crude rising above $105 a barrel amid fears of further disruption to global energy supplies.

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Before we begin, let's listen to a song related to our destination for today.

If you're wondering what song that was, it's entitled Embalingan Kadentayan, written and performed by the Khomeini Group from Cotabato, a city east of our destination for today, as we will be taking you to an informative tour to the province of Maguindanao. Maguindanao is one of the five predominantly Muslim provinces in the Autonomous Region in Muslim Mindanao, or ARMM. It comprises 36 municipalities, further subdivided into 508 barangays, and has Sharif Aguac as its capital. It is situated in the central section of Mindanao, bordered by Lanao del Sur to the north, Cotabato to the east, Sultan Kudarat to the south, and the Iliana Bay to the west. Its climate is generally characterized by a more or less even distribution of rainfall throughout the year. Maguindanao has the lowest frequency of very cloudy or overcast days compared to other regions of the Philippines. The name Maguindanao means people of the flood plain. Maguindanao was once part of the Empire province of Cotabato. The old province of Cotabato originally reduced its territory in 1966 when several of its municipalities were separated from it and constituted into the newly created province of South Cotabato. In 1973, however, then-Philippine President Ferdinand Marcos again divided the province through Presidential Decree 341 and thus the birth of three more provinces, namely North Cotabato, Sultan Kudarat, and the province of Maguindanao. Maguindanao is the only Muslim-majority province of the four created out of the original Cotabato province. It has a population of just more than a million who are mostly Maguindanao people. The province is also inhabited by Cebuanos, Ilonggos, Chavacanos, Tausugs, Yakan, and Bajau. The main language in the province is Maguindanao, although some of both Christians and Muslims speak Cebuano, Hiligaynon, Chavacano, Tagalog, English, and Arabic. Maguindanao people are called people of the flood plains and are also described as lowland Filipinos, as the province itself is of low plains and swamps of the Pulangi River. People here produce fine handicrafts, but traditionally, they are rice farmers. Those who live near the coast have become fishermen and traders. Maguindanaoans have a rich tradition of dance and music. Their principal instrument, kulintang, is internationally known and studied. Kulintang is also an ancient instrumental form of music composed on a row of horizontally laid gongs in graduating sizes that function melodically. Before we go on, let us listen to a Kulintang composition performed by the Palabunyan Kulintang Ensemble.

You just heard a Kulintang music in the form of palabunyan, an ensemble of loud-sounding instruments, and is the most widely performed instrument in the Maguindanao region. Performed by the Palabunyan Kulintang Ensemble, led by Kulintang Master himself, Danongan Kalanduyan. Now back to its more fun in the Philippines, Destination Maguindanao. Maguindanao has many natural attractions and tourism sites to offer. With its countryside scenery and rich culture, you surely would not want to miss a trip in this province. The marine sanctuary in Parang, Maguindanao will definitely leave you awe-stricken with its beauty. The sight of exotic and multicolored fish, corals, and other aquatic species will relax your body as you go scuba diving in the area. If you are into architecture and designs, the Blue Mosque is the place to see. Admire its artistic interiors while at the same time getting close to the heart of the Islam tradition, as this is where they worship. It is a famous attraction in Parang along Narciso Highway. Mountain Biarong is, no doubt, the best place for mountaineering. Especially for the adventurers, enjoy the overlooking panoramic view of the Upi municipality once you get to the top. Never miss the sixth largest lake in the Philippines once you set foot in Maguindanao. The Lake Buluan offers the magnificent sight of the country's rich nature. Go boating, fishing, and relaxing, and enjoy the vicinity and the cool breeze of the place, and you will definitely forget the hassle of the urban life. The Ligawasan Marsh that lies in the Mindanao River Basin between Maguindanao and North Cotabato remains unexploited. It offers its natural charm and beauty with a great variety of aquatic wildlife to discover for yourself. Maguindanao has many food to offer that speaks for its culture, coming from its rich natural resources. Tinadtag is one of the famous delicacies in the province. It looks like crispy noodles shaped in a triangle. It is made of finely ground rice mixed with sugar and fried until a crisp golden brown. The taste, the general Filipino's top favorite viand with a twist of Maguindanaoan style, pastil, is a steamed rice topped with shredded adobo chicken flakes wrapped with banana leaves. It is said that kumukunsi tastes like pancakes, although it is creamier and more flavorful. For a more adventurous taste, try this delicacy from Maguindanao. It is made of rice flour, sugar, and duck eggs fried in spiral shapes until golden brown.

just heard Sagayan na Dilapet, a warrior dance and music in Mindanao performed by the Palubunyan Kulintang Ensemble. Now back to It's More Fun in the Philippines, Destination Maguindanao. There are festivals to enjoy in the province of Maguindanao. You do not only get to witness colorful yet traditional practices, but as well as learn more about the province and its people. Meguyaya Festival is celebrated every 19th of December in Upi, Maguindanao. The term itself means merrymaking and thanksgiving, as the festival is Maguindanaoan's way of expressing gratitude for the triumphs, abundance, prosperity, or any form of blessing received. In February 14, Valentine's Day, Maguindanao celebrates the Sagayan Festival, which pioneered only in 2010. The festival is now an annual celebration in the province, and it showcases the unique culture and traditions of ethnic Maguindanaoans and the investment and ecotourism potentials of the province. Before we go on, let's listen to another music from Maguindanao.

0: That's the Meguyaya Festival song of Upi, Maguindanao, used during the Aliwan Festival 2016 by Bernabe de la Fuente Senior High School. Before we conclude our program, for inquiries, comments, and suggestions, you can email us at dzrp.radiopilipinas@gmail.com. 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

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Before we begin, let's listen to a song related to our destination for today.

If you're wondering what song that was, that's Basulto, a satirical love song with an accompanying dance. It originated in Victoria, Tarlac, and has Pampango influences. The singing of verses and the dancing of figures are done alternately. And yes, today we will be taking you to an informative tour of the province of Tarlac. The province of Tarlac is situated at the center of the central plains of Luzon, landlocked by four provinces, namely Nueva Ecija on the east, Pangasinan on the north, Pampanga on the south, and Zambales on the west. Approximately 75% of the province is plain, while the rest is hilly to mountainous. It covers a territory of 305,345 hectares. The province owns a large portion of mountains like Mount Telakawa, which is the highest mountain in the province, located at Capas, Tarlac, with Mount Bueno also in Capas. The other mountains are Mount Duwig and Mount Maasin, found in the municipality of San Clemente. Also noted are Mount Papaak, Baksay, Kayasan, and Birbira of Camiling. The whole of Mayantok and San Jose are mountainous, so it is suitable for the highest natural resources and forest products in the province, such as coal, iron, copper, vegetables, fruits, log fires, sand, rocks, and forest animals such as wild boar, deer, among others. Tarlac is the most multicultural of the central Luzon provinces. A mixture of four district groups, the Pampanganos, Ilocanos, Pangasinenses, and Tagalogs, share life in the province. Tarlac's name is a Hispanized derivation from a talahib weed called in Ilocano the word malatarlac. Tarlac was originally a part of the provinces of Pampanga and Pangasinan. It was the last central Luzon province to be organized under the Spanish administration in 1874. During the Philippine Revolution of 1896, Tarlac was one of the first eight provinces to rise in arms against Spain. It became the new seat of the First Republic of the Philippines in March 1899, when Emilio Aguinaldo abandoned the former capital, Malolos, Bulacan. This lasted only for a month, as the seat was moved to Nueva Ecija in Aguinaldo's attempt to elude the pursuing Americans. Tarlac has two ethnicities, the Ilocanos to the north due to migration of Pangasinenses, and the Kampampangans to the south. The minor ones are Tagalog to the eastern part of Tarlac and Pangasinens on the northwest part. Tarlac's diverse language are Abilene, Kapampangan, and Pangasinens. Tarlac produced a number of notable personalities, including former presidents Corazon Aquino and her son, Benigno Aquino III. Cory's husband, Benigno Jr., or most widely known as Ninoy, was a former senator and governor of Tarlac. Ninoy was assassinated at the Manila International Airport, later renamed in his honor, upon returning home from exile in the United States. Chris Aquino, the youngest of the five siblings of Cory and Ninoy, is a famous actress and showbiz personality in the Philippines. Another famous actress turned politician is Vilma Santos. Born in Bamban, Tarlac, the longest reigning box office queen of the Philippine cinema served as governor of the province of Batangas from 2007 to 2016
and is currently the Congresswoman of the 6th District of Lipa City in Batangas. Sara Asher Tua Jeronimo, or better known as Sara Jeronimo, is a singer, dancer, commercial model, and actress. She is from Balutu, Concepcion in Tarlac. A famous local band named Six Cycle Mind has members that came from Tarlac. Lead vocalist Roniel Dimaculangan and backup vocalist and rhythm guitarist Ryan Sarmiento are both from Don Bosco Tarlac. Their music is a fusion of alternative music and pop music. Before we go on, let us listen to this song made popular by Sara Jeronimo.

You just heard Forever's Not Enough, a song sung by Sara Geronimo or Sara G. This song was released in 2005 and won the Awit Award for Best Performance by a New Female Recording Artist. Tarlac hosts a number of historical tourist destinations. The Capas National Shrine is located on a 54-hectare property in the town of O'Donnell, Capas, Tarlac. It was the first prison camp for the men who survived the death march at the hands of the Japanese during the last World War in 1942. The Camp O'Donnell Memorial Monument was built by the organization known as the Battling Bastards of Bataan to honor the Americans and Filipinos who died at Camp O'Donnell while prisoners of the Japanese. Located in front of the Municipal Hall, the San Sebastian Church was the site of the Revolutionary Congress. The demolished Tarlac Catholic Convent had become the highest Filipino seat of learning when the Literario Scientifico Universidad of Malolos, Bulacan was transferred to Tarlac on March 31, 1889. The first graduation ceremonies on September 29, 1890 were held in the Catholic convent premises. Diplomas then were signed by General Emilio Aguinaldo. And one of the more famous destinations that you shouldn't miss is the Hacienda Luisita, owned by the Cuwangcos, can be found in Tarlac City. The Tarlac Industrial Park, located inside the hacienda, houses a growing list of international export-producing companies. It boasts of an 18-hole championship golf course, shopping malls, world-class restaurants, hotels, a Beverly Hill type of residential estate, and a vast sugar plantation. Also located in the complex is the Aquino Center and Museum. Tarlac is best known for its fine foods and vast sugar and rice plantations. That it has fine cooking to offer is due largely to the fact that it is the melting pot of Central Luzon. It offers some of the best cuisines from the places of ancestry of its settlers, the provinces of Bulacan, Nueva Ecija, Zambales, Pangasinan, and the Ilocos region. The best place to go is the Dampa sa Tarlac restaurant. Aside from a seafood counter with numerous kinds of fish, the restaurant also has a fast food counter, dinding bar with fresh organic vegetables, and a ready-to-cook station. The Boodle Fight includes a wide combination of their menu: crispy fried tilapia, pork barbecue, calamares, grilled catfish, burro with mostaza, mango salad, pork sinigang served in a coconut, pinakbet, and garlic butter shrimp and green mussels. A delectable local treat is the iniruban or nilubian, which originated from the town of Camiling. It is a type of rice cake made with burned young sticky rice, coconut milk, and sweetener, usually sugar or hardened sugarcane molasses. Tupig is a famous local delicacy of Tarlac and Pangasinan. It consists of coconut milk, glutinous rice flour, young coconut meat, and sweetener, usually sugar or molasses. What gives tupig its distinct flavor is the banana wrapper and the way in which it is cooked, grilled over charcoal and best on clay. And finally, Tarlac have their very own chicken tamales. Not like the Mexican chicken tamales in cornbread. Instead, it is made of rice flour shaped into a square, seasoned in a peppery taste, topped with sliced egg and shredded chicken wrapped in banana leaves. Before we go on, let us listen to another song related to our destination for today.

That song was titled Trip, sung by the Sick Cycle Mind Band. The song is about friendship. Wherever you feel like going to, I'll be there to join you. A number of festivals are celebrated annually all throughout the year in Tarlac. The province is known as the Belen capital of the Philippines and celebrates the annual Belenismo sa Tarlac. Belen is a three-dimensional art depiction of the nativity scene of Jesus Christ. The festival is concentrated on a Belen-making contest, which is participated by establishments and residents in Tarlac. Giant versions of the Belen with different themes are displayed in front of the establishments and roads of Tarlac for the rest of the Christmas season. The Malatarlac Festival takes its name from a variety of grass that is native to the Luzon area. The plant is celebrated with sumptuous pageantry that's characterized by school children dressed in grass-inspired costumes who dance to the beat of traditional music. Tarlac City's annual Malatarlac Festival takes over the city during this fun and lively celebration that has a packed program of events and activities for visitors of all ages. And finally, the annual beauty pageant, popularly known as the Mucha ng Galawigang Tarlac, that showcases the beauty and talent of a Tarlacenya, will have its coronation night on May 24 at the historic Maria Cristina Park. Before we proceed, let's listen to another song related to our destination for today.

That's the song Ang Galing ng Tarlac. It's the tourism song of the province of Tarlac. Before we conclude our program, for inquiries, comments, and suggestions, you can email us at dzrp.radiopilipinas@gmail.com. That's dzrp.radiopilipinas@gmail.com. You can also like us on Facebook. Simply search for DZRP Radio Pilipinas and post your comments. I'm your host, Leo Magpayo, inviting you to come and visit Tarlac and discover the Philippines.